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1: Throwback Thursday, 1988 is our throwback, and Carmi Levy is, he's stuck in the 80s anyway, so this is perfect.
2: It's the hair, right? Is that it? It's okay, you're not the first person to notice that, so I'm okay with that.
1: I'm not judging your hair. Look, I've seen your Hanukkah pajamas. It's good.
2: But have you seen them in the dark? Because they do glow in the dark.
1: Oh, no, I have not. That would be weird. That would cross the line, Carmi. I'm Shane Hewitt. I'm in Ottawa. Carmi's in London, Ontario. It is Throwback Thursday. 1988 is the year that CDs took over vinyl. And so we are going to talk coming up about all the other types of media with Ed Conroy in a bit. But the vehicle that was the record, the analog, Carmi, I know you're an analoger at heart.
2: Yes, yes, I am. I still pine for the hi-fi, the stereo that my dad bought when we were kids. And somehow when they moved and downsized, it disappeared. But I would love to get that back. I keep scouring Facebook Marketplace. I'd love to get back into analog. I miss those days.
1: I like to shop the auctions and the estate sales and stuff. Mm-hmm. And I remember I was in Calgary and I found one of those old cabinets.

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1: Nice. Booze and Reviews, a Richard Krause production. Richard Krause, Entertainment is Broken podcast. Last Call with Richard Krause. Hollywood, movies, TV shows, all of the projects from Richard. And he likes to bartend. He likes to go enjoy a cocktail. He likes to see places and meet strangers and do these things. So for Booze and Reviews, we get a movie review, we get some tips, and then we get some drinks. Where are we going today, Richard?
2: Well, we're going to talk about a movie called Onslaught. And normally, I would really like a late summer kind of shoot 'em up movie that has lines like, go to your room, get under the bed, mommy needs to get her guns, because it would suggest that maybe the movie has a sense of humor about it. And Onslaught does have a slight sense of humor about itself. It is the story of a former army sniper. She's retired. She's played by Adria Arjona. You may have seen her in a movie called Hitman. She was fantastic in that movie, doing a much different thing. It was a comedy, and full-on comedy. If you haven't seen it, called Hitman with Glenn Powell and her, it is fantastic. Go check it out. Here she's playing a different kind of character. She's living off the grid in a New Mexico desert trailer park. She likes it there. She feels safe. She has tried to leave the violence of her past behind, but she has PTSD. She also has a daughter who comes to visit her. She's co-parenting. And she's nervous about having her daughter around because something doesn't feel right in the desert. There's something happening at a military facility that's not that far away, and she can't seem to quite put her finger on it. And what it is that there is a German mad scientist called Dr. Hans Kammler, played by Dan Stevens, in a really eccentric and really fun role. We know him best from Downton Abbey. Forget about that performance and check this out. And he's using the cover of that top secret facility to create genetically engineered super soldiers. And of course, they get loose, and of course they go on a killing spree, and it's up to her, and a series of determined people from the trailer park to stop these genetically engineered, killers and soldiers. And this is just exactly what you think it is. It is a video game, like a first-person shooter kind of story. We've seen this kind of thing before. It is a throwback in some ways to the slasher movies of the 1980s and 90s. These are relentless killers, not unlike Jason Voorhees, who just never stop. And it's even shot so that it kind of looks like a slasher

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17: And welcome back. George Norrie along with Dr. Joseph Gallenberger as we talk about manifestation and luck. Any more great stories, Joe, before we move on to Sync Creation?
18: Yeah, the last one was kind of funny. The person was working with dice rolling and he wanted to roll a 12. That'd be 6 on one die, 6 on the other. And that should happen one in every 36 rolls by chance. He started rolling and he kept not hitting it until he rolled exactly 144 times, which is 12 times 12. So it shows the universe has a sense of humor, I think, in this stuff as well. I did want to mention the Psy Games. They just read the second running of those in Charlotte, North Carolina. And I think they had about 950 people attending with many interesting presentations on PK, remote viewing, blind sight, those type of things. And my own assistant for

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9: From the National Newsroom of the Canadian Press, I'm Rob Westgate. If Mark Carney bumps into Vladimir Putin at this December's G20 summit hosted by Donald Trump in Miami, he says he will bluntly tell the Russian president to get out of Ukraine. The Prime Minister was responding to reports that the American President may be planning to invite Putin to the gathering of world leaders, a move similar to the Trump administration's decision to host Russia's finance minister at this week's G20 finance ministers meeting in Asheville, North Carolina. Now, Putin is the subject of an arrest warrant issued by the International Criminal Court in relation to the war in Ukraine. Meanwhile, Ukrainian President Volodymyr Zelensky is set to visit Canada as soon as next week.
10: A non-government source says the exact timing of the visit is being adjusted, possibly because of the funeral of Norway's King Harald. Prime Minister Mark Carney visited Kyiv a year ago, and Zelensky last visited Canada in Halifax last December amid ongoing efforts to end Russia's full-scale invasion. The Canadian and Ukrainian governments generally don't confirm Zelensky's travel plans until just before departure. The source says Zelensky might visit more than one province. Jason White, The Canadian Press.
9: Election officials say 290,000 Albertans have already applied to vote early by mail in the province's separation referendum. Deputy Chief Electoral Officer Dallas Stoats says they anticipate there will be a certain final last-minute request for those on the deadline date.
11: We didn't want that big push to come right before that Thanksgiving date when there is no mail service.
9: Albertans will also get a chance to vote at advance polls from October 13th to the 17th, and then on the final voting day, October 19th. Construction has begun on a major electricity transmission project in northern BC. The effort was among the first projects to be referred to the Federal Major Projects Office for speedy approval. Canada's Natural Resources Minister Tim Hodgson says it will be a major economic driver.
12: The power from this transmission line will unlock almost 10,000 new jobs in British Columbia. I mean, that's an amazing project. It'll create roughly $10 billion a year per year of new economic activity in British Columbia.
9: Back in July, both the federal and provincial governments agreed to commit a combined $3.9 billion to the project, which they say will generate about $95 million a year in provincial and municipal revenue. And finally, south of the border, the Trump administration says work will begin over the next 2 weeks on the site where it plans to build a towering gilded arch. The project is facing a lawsuit as critics say it will disrupt historic sightlines in Washington, D.C. Now, the arch design proposed by U.S. President Donald Trump has already received early approval from the U.S. Commission of Fine Arts, whose commissioners were all appointed by the president. This is the Canadian Press. In sports, Brett Bateman's hot start to his rookie season continued with three hits as his Toronto Blue Jays beat the Cleveland Guardians 6-3. The Jays have won 5 of 6 and are now a half game behind Cleveland, which holds the American League's last wild card spot. Meanwhile, Lawrence Butler drove in the go-ahead run in the top of the fifth, and the Athletics pitchers, well, they combined for 18 strikeouts en route to a 7-4 victory over the Seattle Mariners. The Mariners are 6 games back of Houston in the American League West. They're also 4.5 games back of Cleveland for that third wild card spot. And finally, the Canadian Forces Snowbirds will make a historic appearance at the 2026 Grey Cup game. The November 15th game in Calgary will mark the last time the legendary aerobatic squad flies its famed CT-114 Tudor jets. The Snowbirds started flying the jets back in 1971. The team will start flying new planes in the early 2030s. From the Canadian Press, I'm Rob Westgate.
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17: The latest forecast now from the AM 800 Weather Center. A yellow heat warning remains in effect. Mainly cloudy today. A chance of more showers and the risk of a thunderstorm. The high 27 with the humidex 35 or 95 Fahrenheit. Chance of showers and storms overnight, the low 18. Tomorrow, mix of sun and cloud, 40% chance of rain, the high 25. Then some sun on Sunday, the high 26 or 79 Fahrenheit.
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14: Hi, George. Always a delight to be with you and everybody. I'm just so happy to be here.
13: How are your angels these days?
14: Our angels are doing just fine. They're doing great. They're very busy with the intensity on the planet, but they're doing well. Thank you for asking.
13: Who assigns the angels to us? Does God do that, or is there another power?
14: Well, definitely God does that. And also when we're born, we have a guardian angel. We come in with a guardian angel, which of course is assigned to us by God. And then we have the great archangels, and all of it is divinely inspired.
13: What got you interested in this field?
14: It really began when I was a very young child. I was experiencing a very traumatic event, and I started communicating with these beautiful heavenly beings in their own language, and that kept me.

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12: Does it feel to you like AI is taking over? That the bots are winning? That AI actually stands for alarmingly invasive? If you crave more human connection, reach out to friends, play with your children, call your mom, and do what you're doing right now. 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
14: And welcome back, George Norrie, along with Alicia Doss. Her book is Your Angelic Ancestry. Her website is linked up at coasttocoastam.com. Do angels get promoted, Alicia?
15: They actually, well, I don't know that they call it promoted, but sure. Angels evolve like we evolve. Angels get promoted from angel to archangel, from archangel to great archangel. They get higher and higher jobs as they prove that they are worthy and can really be of higher service to God. So yes, angels can get promoted.
14: Every Christmas night I play a segment called A Letter from Michael about Archangel Michael dealing with a soldier in the Korean War.
15: Yeah.
14: And it's an amazing story. And it's done by Lee Allen, the late Lee Allen from Detroit, great broadcaster. And have you ever heard it before?
15: I think I have, but will you refresh our memory? Because I know it's a gorgeous, gorgeous story.
14: It's just about a soldier in the Korean War writing about a miracle. And Archangel Michael got involved in the miracle. It's pretty interesting. But if you ever need it, Tom can send you a copy of it.
15: Beautiful.
14: Let's go to the phones. Let's go to Andrea in Connecticut. Welcome to the program, East of the Rockies. Hi, Andrea.
16: Hi, George. Hi, Alicia.
15: Hi, Andrea.
16: Hello. I just was wondering what the angels have to say about me or any direction or anything like that. I do believe in angels.
15: Well, beautiful. I'm glad you

0: our favorites. There she, a big Kelsey Mayne week on the show. She is the headliner at the Harrow Fair this weekend, which they had to shut down yesterday because of the storms rolling through. But they hopefully with the rest of the weekend we'll have decent weather and a chance to go see Windsor's own Kelsey Mayne. And if you missed the interview we did with her yesterday, was it yesterday, Steve, or Wednesday?
1: Wednesday.
0: Wednesday.

tonight, slight chance of rain, 18 or 64. And then Saturday, a mix of sun and cloud, 40% chance of rain and 26 or 79. So still above normal, but not as hot as it's been. But it's still juicy out with the rain and humidity. 21 right now, 70 Fahrenheit.

0: 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Well, let's get to the weather. It is supposed to be a wild one. We're under a severe thunderstorm warning right now. That's going to last for the next little bit. We did have a lot of text saying that some heavy rain has already hit the county. We're on our way to a high of 27 this afternoon with those thunder showers, about 40 to 50 millimeters expected by the end of today. Tonight, chance of showers low down to 18. Tomorrow, could see a light little rain and a high of 26. Then we get some sunshine. We're going to dry out on Sunday and Monday, according to Environment Canada. Highs of 26 on Sunday and 26 again on Monday. Right now, it is 21, but with lots of rain, or 69 Fahrenheit, with the humidex feels more like 30 or 86.
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0: 2. This is the Kyle Horner Show on AM 800. I'm Chris Byrne, your guest host for the week. And in this particular case, the moderator for our round table. We have in here Lisa Gretzky, MPP, lawyer Stephen Wilder, and Chris McLeod from the downtown BIA. Our next topic that I have on here, Chris, we talked a little bit about it earlier on. It was all over the news. It's the online portal for Ontario teachers, or some people are calling it the Staples portal, where they found that some prices for Staples regular things were less expensive than they were on the portal. And I'm sure that you saw this article. I'm sure that you heard all about this news. I guess I would harken back to maybe your professional life on, you know, I'm sure that at some point you've had some sort of contract with insert X as there. Have you noticed this in the private sector, or is this just something that is specific to what we're dealing with here?
1: Yeah, I mean, I think you always have to be vigilant as a business owner, right? And so I think that, you know, as I was reading this article, I had a lot of different thoughts about it. I mean, part of it is, you know, unfortunately, when government gets involved, it's generally not for efficiency, right? And
0: True story.
1: But, you know, the other side of it is that there should be efficiency in this when you think about the alternative, right? So if you were to send teachers out, and I think that teachers would be incredibly frugal, right? Like if you sent them out and said, you know, you need to get this, make this go as far as you can, I think teachers would do everything they can to spend, you know, as little as possible to make it go as far for their kids in their classrooms. But then the administrative side of trying to manage all of that, there would be a huge burden behind the scenes that would be hugely expensive. So I think that you can look at it from a couple of different perspectives in that, you know, ultimately, there should be an efficiency in sending everybody through the same portal. And I hope, I guess, as I was reading this, that it is just an error and it's not intentional. But, you know, immediately kind of go to that, you know, that there's, you know, a corporate entity that's taking advantage of what's probably a, you know, a $30 million contract. Mm-hmm. So yeah, so I guess I hope that we get efficiency out of it as the taxpayer, but yeah, wonder.
0: I guess same question to you, Stephen. You know, being in the private sector, I'm sure at a law firm you have the same, you know, you got a contract for paper, you got a contract for toner, you got a contract for just, you know, like office supplies and you know, janitorial supplies and everything else. So, you know.
2: Yeah, I mean, even taking it a step back, it's funny. I mean, lawyers and doctors, for instance, right? Doctors use very often white file folders, and they have that lettering they put as stickers to kind of identify patient files. Those stickers are more than any other regular sticker. Those file folders are more than regular file folders. Lawyers use brown accordion folders. Those cost exponentially more than they should. Legal size, same thing. And it's why? Well, because lawyers and doctors need it is always been the reasoning. But you're right, Chris. I mean, you've got to be vigilant in terms of, and, you know, the efficiency model, yes, and rather than having to process all those receipts and the accounting side of it. So to have this portal, you know, I think it's a good idea. Not saying, you know, necessarily the right choice and the right format and everything else. I think it was a $60 million contract, if I'm not mistaken, with essentially an American company. That doesn't look very good right now. You know, but I think there's ways to address this. And to say that the government's ever going to get a perfect first time around, I haven't seen it, and I'm not going to hold my breath. You know, but ultimately, you got to iron the wrinkles out. And for something like this, I think you build into the contract a provision. You surcharge, overcharge. There are these situations that occur. There's a penalty. And it isn't just price matching. Now there's a penalty, right? And maybe the cost difference comes off the contract. And so I like the idea that it's sole-sourced or single-sourced. Teachers can go there. They don't have to spend their time shopping and processing the receipts. You know, but you can't have this where people have to go. I mean, one of the items, like, were pencils, 20 cents difference. Mm-hmm. Doesn't seem like much, but why is that onus on the teacher to go ahead and find that and ask for it to be rectified? There's got to be a way to monitor this.
0: Got to be a way. I know you're chomping at the bit over here, Lisa. I see it. I can see if you're watching on the YouTube, you're probably like, oh, she's, you know, sharpening her knuckles, ready to go. So I'll take the floor.
3: Yeah, I think first and foremost, what we've seen from Doug Ford's conservative government is they implement a policy without having consulted anybody and really thought it through. And that's where we're at now. And the other more important point I would say, too, is Staples is an American company. So as the premier is out there, well, we're in a trade war with the U.S., and the premier is out there saying, buy local, buy Canadian, buy Ontario, they have signed a contract, knowingly signed a contract with an American company. The same American company that they moved Service Ontario services to. which closed many of the independently owned Service Ontarios. So it's Doug Ford saying one thing, but he's not walking the walk. But more importantly, I think the issue here is, and I believe there needs to be accountability, that if Staples is overcharging, then there needs to be accountability for that, and there needs to be repercussions for that. And frankly, we as New Democrats believe that that contract should be torn up, that there are lots of great local options. We have local vendors who would be happy to provide school supplies and other products for schools. They would be happy for that business. But we know that teachers over the years, it's very different than our vintage, where a lot of those things were funded by the government, mm-hmm. and those supplies were in the classrooms, including Kleenexes and you name it. But over the years, the onus has been more and more on teachers to go out and spend their own money to get basic supplies. So $750 to be able to get classroom supplies is a start. But it's really nothing. If you talk to the average teacher or education worker, they're spending thousands of their own dollars in order to put supplies into the classrooms, not just pencils and Duotangs and other things, but other supplies they need in order to be able to meet the needs of each individual student.
0: I reached out to a couple elementary teachers that I know, and it ranged anywhere from $300 to $1,300, about four or five that they got back to me on how much they spend of their own dollars on their own classroom stuff. And I really think that if they were going to implement this, instead of just this portal, why not just give them the gift card? You know, give them the cash, and they know what they need for their class. We're going to have to leave it here. We're going to get back to it after the news because, I mean, news is paying our bills. So I'll hold those thoughts real quick. 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
12: OPP report: a Windsor police officer is facing additional charges in connection with an ongoing investigation. The provincial force was requested by the Windsor Police Service to launch an investigation into allegations that surfaced in August 2023. Constable Kenneth Campo was charged in April with breach of trust, and the OPP say two more counts of breach of trust, unauthorized use of a computer, and attempting to obstruct justice were laid late last month. Campo is currently suspended without pay and will appear in court later this month. Environment Canada has issued a yellow severe thunderstorm warning for Windsor Essex. Severe weather meteorologist Rob Kuhn says severe thunderstorms over Michigan are moving southeast and are expected to impact an area from Windsor Windsor to Leamington. While there could be significant rainfall, Coon does not expect thunderstorms to be as intense as yesterday. The cleanup has resumed after two suspected tornadoes hit Windsor-Essex. A vicious storm packing high winds and torrential downpours moved into the region from Michigan yesterday afternoon. The Northern Tornadoes Project at Western University in London reports radar detected tornado debris in the area of Riverside and Forest Glade, as well as down River Kennard to McGregor in Amherstburg. Director Dr. David Sill says he and his team will be in the area today to survey damage. And Hydro One reports about 2,900 customers in Essex County are still without power this morning due to nearly 90 outages in the city. And wind crews are working to restore power to areas of Riverside, Palette, and Fountain Blue, as well as parts of South Windsor. Details on these and other stories coming up at 11. The forecast is next.
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12: Now the forecast from the AM 800 Weather Center. We are under a yellow severe thunderstorm warning. Showers and thunderstorms today, ending later with a high reaching 27. We're at 21 Celsius right now. That's 70 Fahrenheit. I'm Paul McDonald. 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
0: Here on, almost at the shift, on the Kyle Horner Show on AM 800. Almost slipped up here. Had to wait till Friday to make that mistake. All right, here, let's go. Let's do some winning. It's time for Jackpot Radio. 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And, of course, good luck. We welcome you back on. If you're just tuning in, this is the Friday Roundtable. We have Lisa Gretzky, MPP, to my left. Across from me, we have lawyer Stephen Wilder. And to my immediate right, we have... What are we calling you, Chris? Developer? We talking downtown BIA? You have so many hats. You got like 15 different things. You're the busiest person in this room, I think.
1: Oh, some days it feels that way. Yeah, you know, I'm a downtown champion.
0: Downtown champion, Chris McLeod, right. To my immediate right. We were just talking about the The Staples portal, the contract that the Ontario school teachers, or I should say the Ontario government has on behalf of the school teachers, and how they found cheaper prices on Staples' regular website. We're just talking a second off air here, Chris, and you were saying, that there's not much, like, there is some things, but maybe not everything that would be on the portal is necessarily, that you could find as a Canadian manufacturer.
1: Yeah, I think that, you know, as I thought about this again, you know, that, if we were protecting Canadian industry, and I think we all want to do that, right? I think that this trade war has definitely emblazoned us as Canadians, and I think we need to be vigilant about trying to support Canadian. But I, you know, I don't recall there being a domestic crayon making industry here. You know, so a lot of those items I suspect are coming in from somewhere offshore. And so I think that using a conglomerate, you know, again, large company that probably has significant buying power, you know, it would be great to be able to buy those products from, you know, the craft store on Main Street. But I think that probably from a dollars and cents standpoint, you know, you're going to get a better deal from Staples. I also spent some time, you know, because my immediate reaction was, my gosh, this is a U.S. company. How can we do that? And it would be akin to, you know, calling Royal Bank a U.S. company because their shares are traded on the New York Stock Exchange. I mean, this is a Canadian company that is owned by, you know, a U.S. hedge fund. But at the end of the day, they have stores and employ thousands of people across the country. So I don't know that it's fair to, you know, to say that we're buying from a U.S. company just because their ownership may be, you know, outside of the country. They're a huge employer here. And I think economics of scale would suggest that, you know, you're going to get better pricing there than somewhere else. So again, I think that, you know, we all want to support Canadian and buy Canadian. But I'm not sure, you know, attacking the government on this particular decision based on, you know, those metrics is necessarily fair.
0: Going back to what Lisa said a little bit earlier on, you said, you know, that maybe schools, if they were better funded or if they were funded differently, then we wouldn't have to have this teachers pulling money out of their own pockets or anything. Why don't governments or, you know, education ministers or anything listen to the frontline workers, the teachers that are there every single day, and just have a survey or a round table with them and figure out what they exactly need?
2: I'm not sure I can fully answer that question, but I think part of it is that if the government was to sit down and actually listen to what they're in bargaining right now, and the government's not listening to mm-hmm. what they're talking about, the needs of the classrooms, right? And this has been historic, not just this government, governments before. If they were to actually listen to what's needed in the classrooms, and I'm talking based on individual needs of students too. We're not just talking broadly students in general. That would require the political will and the funding to properly fund the education system. The return on that would be amazing. It'd be well worth the investment. But I think that's why the government is, some governments, I would say this one in particular, has their own ideology, and that's what they're going to stick to. And other governments, it's a matter of if we actually listen to them and do what they're saying, it's gonna take an investment. And if I can just address the piece about the Staples specifically, there was really no known competitive process. It's not like the government very publicly went out there and said, okay, we're taking proposals for businesses across Ontario or across Canada to supply these things. It was done very quietly, without any real consultation and without any real opportunity for other companies and businesses to be able to say, hey, we think that we can provide those products and those services at a particular price that would be more economical, more efficient. And usually efficiency in political terms means cuts, for the record. But I think that was the other big piece. Is I understand the part about the jobs and how difficult it can be to get some of these supplies. But when you look within Canada, there would be numerous businesses that would be able to probably be pretty darn competitive. But the government very quickly jumped to Staples, as they did when they handed over the Service Ontario contracts. So that's really a big red flag for me and a big concern for many people, is it was very quick to jump to Staples? And why?
0: And why?
2: What's the connection to the government?
0: Well, that's the big question I think a lot of us would have. Stephen, I'll ask you kind of a different sort of question sideways to that, because I have this theory that this entire county is 2 degrees of separation, okay? If you don't know someone, you know someone who knows them. You were on council in Lakeshore the 2 terms before my dad got on Lakeshore, so that's our connection here. Kind of going back to what Lisa was saying, what can we do about the cloak and dagger sort of feel about a contract again like this one? We didn't know about the plane from the provincial government until after the fact. We didn't know about this until things inevitably blow up, and then it's almost like we're asking for forgiveness, or Doug Ford's asking for forgiveness and not permission. So I guess maybe you can speak a little bit to the cloak and dagger part, or how we can not have that for this sort of stuff.
3: Well, I think the best thing would be to expand the FOI access instead of restricting it, which is what we've seen recently. You know, at the end of the day, and I take Lisa's comments and I understand it, you know, whether there was research done and they looked at other companies or not, I don't know, but it should be there, that it should be in the details. People should be able to access that. And when transparency becomes less transparent and it becomes, you know, harder to understand and see where this stuff comes from, you lose faith in government, you lose faith in politicians, and you lose faith in humanity in a way, right? And so there's a lot of distrust that's there, and I think there's just got to be more transparency. You've got to show them that, look, we've looked at these other options. I think ultimately Staples, the size of who they are, they probably would have been among the most economical, if not the most economical. But show us you did the homework. And at every level of government. And, you know, we see it locally when closed meetings come up. And there's so much more.

0: And you can't. Right. But again, people lose faith in government and they need to be able to see that the job was done. It was thoroughly vetted. It was looked into. And this was the best option. And we're not seeing that.
1: Counterpoint, that would put me out of business because I work a lot in speculation. And I always say, don't let facts get in the good way of a good story. And the newsroom hates when I say that, especially when they're in talking with me. So, I mean, then my business would be decimated if everything was out in the open or everything else. We got lots more heroes into the roundtable. This is the Kyle Horner Show on AM 800.
2: Behind Leah's first days back at school, there's a Bell phone plan.
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4: 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Turns out I'm good. Love you.
3: Awesome. Have fun. Leah?
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1: 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Rainy weather, thunderstorm, severe thunderstorm warning in effect right now for Windsor Essex County. That's going to last until a little bit later on this afternoon. There's another few cells that could be making their way. We have winds at 50, gusting to 60 or so. Also, a lot of rain in the forecast, so just a heads up that we're not out of the woodwork yet on our way to a high of 27 this afternoon. Tonight, could see a light little shower, maybe a thunderstorm, a low down to 18. Tomorrow, light showers in the forecast and 26, and then we finally get a chance to dry out by Sunday and Monday. Sunny and 26 on Sunday, sunny and 26 on Monday as well. But again, if you happen to see any damage out there or down power lines, try to avoid those. If you see any heavy weather, we'd love to hear from you. 519-792-2559. Right now, it's 21 or 69 Fahrenheit, with that humidex feels more like 30 or 86.
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0: 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A yellow severe thunderstorm warning in effect for Windsor, Essex. That is going to be in place for the better part of today. So just a heads up that we are under that severe thunderstorm warning. Heavy rains were reported a little bit earlier on. I just poked my head out. Looks like there is still rain, and that's going to continue. Could see another few cells making their way into our area. High of 27 by this afternoon. Low down to 18 overnight. Tomorrow, there's a chance of showers. Doesn't look like there's any thunderstorms in the forecast. That's some good news. And a high of 26. Speaking of 26, that's what we're looking at for Sunday, sunny and 26, and on Monday, sunny and 26. So maybe things will dry out by then. Right now, it is 21 Celsius or 69 Fahrenheit, with the humidex feels more like 29 or 84.
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0: As a Doors fan, I just wanted to let that one go, but I know that we're not an FM station. 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You listen to the Kyle Horner Show on AM 800. I'm Chris Byrne, your guest host for this week. You can check out Kyle. He's hosting The Shift this week from 2 until 6, and again, he'll be on this afternoon. Look, I got to give a lot of stick taps to the crews that were out, Hydro One, Enwin, anyone who's in the electrical field, and not just the frontline power guys. We're talking to people in the call centers. I know they were inundated with calls yesterday. Really, anyone who was on the front lines of the storms yesterday. And that does include Kyle Horner, because yesterday's show, if you're having to listen, that's when the majority of all of the chaos was happening. The potential tornadoes, touching down, the downbursts, whatever they want to call them, the roof that flew off the house in Riverside and ended up a block and a half away. All the chaos that was happening yesterday. Again, thank you to everyone who was on the front lines and keeping us informed through all of that. And unfortunately, I was on the receiving end, being on the other side of Wheatley, of the damage. Now, I didn't have really much to the house. I did have a tree go down on the power line between the pole and my house. The huge branch fell down there. It actually bent the mast, you know, where it connects to your house, at about a 45 degree angle. And of course, I know that the call centers were inundated, including Hydro One, because I was on the phone with Hydro One yesterday afternoon, assessing some of the damage. And at about 3:30 this morning, they came out and shut my power off. They also informed me that the mast, or the stanchion, the stack, I forget what they ended up calling it, because of where it is and how it looked, is a fire hazard. So they shut my power off this morning at 3:30. Not fun to wake up to yellow flashing lights from crews that were about to go get on your roof to check out the damage. But, a big, again, stick tap to all the work that's going on there. Also got this text that, it looks like there's some downed trees in Wheatley right on the main road. So just a heads up there. Okay. All of that being said, I did get out unscathed. On my road, there was a lot of damage. My neighbor, this is a sad, sad story, and I don't really know what happens with it. He sold his house. It closes, I think, on like the 15th or something like that. Half of his roof ended up rolling up or blowing away, or like you can see almost into the house. And I don't know what happens with that. I have a feeling that it'll be his insurance that has to take care, take care of that. But again, I feel bad for that. There was also trees that were down on my road, different little houses. My one neighbor right down the corner, Jeff, I'm sure he's listening right now. Sorry about telling the tale. Tree, his massive branch came down, hit part of his roof, and took some bricks off the front. So, and again, everyone is safe out there. So that's the most important part. I also heard a story earlier on today of a downed tree, like a tree branch that was over the power lines, and the branches were down touching the sidewalk. Just like a downed power line, look, I don't know about conductivity. I do know that an electrical shock from a power line can kill you. And there were people that were walking by these downed branches that were hanging from the power lines as if it was just nothing, as if it was just a tree that was hanging down there. Like, I would hate for you to be the person who gets electrocuted walking on the sidewalk or walking with your kids or something on the sidewalk because of that. So just treat trees like that as well, like down power lines. Avoid them, call them in, 311 or to any of the power people in your particular neighborhood, whoever that power supplier seems to be. We got this audio from a little bit earlier on. It's from our weather expert, Doug Gillum, and he was talking about what we can expect storms-wise later on today. Do we have that ready?
1: Scattered showers and thunderstorms over the next couple of hours, and it's humid. It's still out there, so any storm that develops or even any of the showers will produce some heavy downpours. Currently, we've got some storms in the Ann Arbor area. Most of those will stay to on the U.S. side of the border, but is anyone looking at the radar can see upstream across lower Michigan coming ashore off Lake Michigan, another widespread organized cluster of rain and thunderstorms, and that will be coming through southwestern Ontario, including Windsor, Kent region, likely after 9 o'clock, sometime between 9 and 10 o'clock, and then continuing through the noon hour. Now, fortunately, right now we're dealing with temperatures in the lower 20s instead of upper 20s, so this won't have nearly as much fuel and heat to work with as what we saw yesterday, but still widespread rain, locally very heavy rain, and the potential for some very strong wind gusts. At this point, it does not look to be favorable for rotation.
0: Well, I guess that's good news at the non-rotations part. Again, I don't know if they've officially said or haven't unofficially said on whether or not tornadoes did touch down yesterday. I know the day before they were speculating, but it sure felt like there was something. If that wasn't a tornado, then that was some howling winds. And what happened was, I have family and friends that live in Bell River. I live, like I was just saying, on the other side of Wheatley. And they text me, they're like, yeah, you know, the kids have been pulled off of the ice because of the storms. And I was getting pictures and video of what was happening there. So I knew it was on the way. I mean, we could just look on radar and you can just see what's about to come. If it's green, okay, maybe it'll be a little bit of rain, but then as soon as it turns into the yellows, the orange, the reds, okay, time to brace for impact. And I saw it literally coming. I was at my back window. Now, lucky for me, I have no trees or no big trees on the north side of my house. That's where the big winds were coming. So I was looking out the back window, looking south, taking a little video saying, hey, guess what, guys? Here's the storm. And to my immediate right, between my property and the neighbor's property, where there is a lot of old growth trees, a tree with a diameter of about 3 feet just went down. Boom. Feel the ground shake. Uh-oh. So as I was taking a video of that, I heard a snap behind me, which I now know was the guide wire to the stanchion or the stack, the pole that goes and holds the wire to your house. That ripped out of the roof. So I kind of spun around and took a video of that. I have a question, though. Maybe you guys can answer this for me, because I've been home, I've been back here in this area for 6 years now, and I grew up in Puce or in Bell River. I don't remember a time where we've had so many storms back to back to back as we have, like 3 days ago we had damage. You know, yesterday, 2 days ago we had damage, yesterday we had damage. We have storms that are back here. Do you remember a time when there was 4 days in a row with severe thunderstorms, heavy winds, and just the destruction, maybe the tornadoes? And I ask this not knowing the answer to this, because I personally don't remember anything like that. I don't remember storms being this severe or in succession is more what I was getting after. Because, like, yeah, there was every once in a while there would be a pretty bad storm or an ice storm or, you know, things where trees would come down. I remember that because, of course, we have a lot of old trees. We have a lot of old growth in our area. But do you remember a time where there's been this many in a row? Like, what are we going on? Day number 4? Day number 3.5 of storms coming in? If you'd like to enlighten me, 519-792-2559. And like I said, it was pretty wild watching this thing. Mike K. Cook played that audio of the meteorologist who was like, oh my God, this is, you know, Rogers Center lost, or Rogers Stadium or whatever, one of the Rogerses ended up losing seats, you know, where the Toronto FC plays. Like, that was a tornado that went through there. We just got sort of side-skirted there. We did get a little bit of wind, not to the degree that they did in Kitchener or in Hamilton, or the flooding that was seen there, but then next day it's us. Next day it's us, and here we are again with another cell. I'm looking at the radar right now, and there is something that's coming our way. Maybe we'll side skirt it. Maybe it'll just go north and south of Essex County. But if you've seen something like this days and days in a row, give me a call. I'd love to hear from you, or a text, 519-792-2559. As I'm talking about all this, I also was texting with the executive director of the Kidney Foundation, who they have a walk that's happening this weekend, and I am emceeing it. And Shannon, I apologize. I was looking at the my calendar as I'm dealing with calls from neighbors. I'm getting inundated with calls from Hydro One, who are saying, "Yeah, we're there. We're sending the forestry team to go cut some stuff up about a walk that the Kidney Foundation has." I'm gonna hopefully try to touch on that after the 11:30 news. I'm going to find out some more information about the walk that's happening this weekend that, again, I am emceeing, and I should know some of these details. But again, when you're dealing with stuff at home, there's nothing worse. Waking up at 3:30 to hydro crews in your yard here in the, you know, they're just doing their job. They were up all night. They've been dealing with down power lines and down trees and roofs flying off of houses all over the place. And it's not just out my way. It's also, you know, in Windsor in East Windsor as well. So again, a stick tap to those guys and girls that are working and have been working all night long to try to restore power to everyone. And that's one thing I do got to give a stick tap to as well, to everyone who's offered help to me. I've been through enough of these. I've, you know, been a homeowner before. I have a generator. I have water that's running right now. So like, once you get those necessities done, once you know that you don't have to pull out a cooler and put all the meat that's in the freezer in there because you don't know how long that's going to be. The other hiccup I'm running into is trying to find an electrician that is not already booked with all of the repairs that other homeowners are having to deal with. And like I said, down my street, there's only 9 houses. And of the 9, I would say about 5 have some sort of tree branch damage, and 3 of our houses have structural damage. Mine the least of the 3 of them, but still, what a wild, wild, wicked storm that we experienced last night. So, if you would like to enlighten me on whether or not you've seen this many storms in succession, like this many days in a row of storms, and it's not like it's been consistent. Like I had friends in Sudbury texting, "Oh, I can't believe it's still storming." When I came into work yesterday, it was sunny. When I left from work yesterday, it was sunny. It wasn't until in the afternoon that you just saw this big wall. It turned dark and you could just feel like something was coming up. And lo and behold, there we are. 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
18: 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An information update with Kathy McMahon.
23: Another yellow severe thunderstorm warning has been issued for Windsor, Essex. Thunderstorms expected to impact an area from Windsor to Leamington with 50 millimeters of rain possible and potentially hail. They are not expected to be as intense as yesterday. Thousands remain without power in Windsor and restorations expected by 7 o'clock tonight. Hydro One also working to restore power in several areas across Essex County. A Windsor police officer is facing additional charges in connection with an ongoing investigation. Constable Kenneth Campo was charged in April with breach of trust, and the OPP now say two more counts of breach of trust, unauthorized use of a computer, and attempting to obstruct justice have now been laid. Campo is currently suspended with pay and will appear in court later this month. And Canada Border Services Agency has seized $13.8 million in illicit tobacco and nicotine products at crossings in southern Ontario this month. In August, rather, at the Ambassador Bridge, officers confiscated 1.7 million cigarettes valued at $333,000. Details on these and other stories coming up at noon. The forecast next.
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23: And just before we get to the weather forecast, we have breaking news that is just coming down. A mistrial has been declared in the Lindsay Clancy triple murder case in Massachusetts. This was an ongoing trial involving the death of her three children. Again, Lindsay Clancy, her trial, there has been a mistrial declared. Now the forecast, we have a yellow severe thunderstorm warning in effect. We could see 50 millimeters of rain today, the high 27 with a humidex 35. Chance of showers this evening, the low 18. Right now in Windsor, we're at 21, the humidex 29. I'm Kathy McMahon, AM 800 News.

0: millimeters possible. So just a heads up, that's going to be in our area. Also got a couple cells that are making their way. We don't know if they're necessarily going to hit or not, but Cushion Report Sean says, watching the radar, and it looks like there is a line shifting. We may catch a break in about an hour or so. Now, that's very unofficial. We are going to keep our eye on what's happening here. High of 27 by this afternoon. Low down to 18 tonight with a chance of showers. Risk of a thunderstorm in the overnight as well. Tomorrow, mix of sun and clouds early. Chance of showers later on in the morning and then into the early afternoon as well. A high of 26. Finally starts to warm up on Sunday and Monday. And by warm up, I mean no rain, same temperatures. Sunny and 26 on Sunday. Sunny and 26 on Monday. Right now it is 21 or 68 Fahrenheit, and with Humidex feels more like 29 or 84.
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0: Touche, producer Will. Touche on the sounds, my man. 11:47, the Kyle Horner Show on AM 800. That is a song you'll hear in a lot of arenas. It's most associated with hockey, and we are right around the corner from the hockey season, not just NHL, but OHL as well, which is why I want to welcome on our next guest. He is host of the OHL podcast, and his name is Mike Farwell. Mike, I'll get to what your other title is. It's a bit of a dirty word around these parts, but Mike, good morning. How are you doing?
1: I'm doing very well, Chris. Thank you very much. It's great to be on with you. And come on, we can all get along in the Ontario Hockey League, can't we? There's only 20 of us out here, you know.
0: I guess I have to tell people why I'm apprehensive about saying your other title. You're also the voice of the Kitchener Rangers, the team that has knocked the Windsor Spitfires out of the playoffs the last three seasons in a row. So, you know, you may be wondering, why would you have Mike on in the first place? Why give him a platform? Here's my argument to that, Mike, before I get to my questions for you. If I was doing an interview, if I was doing a broadcast about Gotham, I wouldn't just have on Batman. You'd have to have the Joker on as well. So not to call you a Joker, but you got to have fair perspectives on everything. Enough.
1: Why so serious?
0: Why so serious? Here we go. The reason that I did want to have you on, of course, we are in the preseason of the OHL season. Our Windsor Spitfires are going to be in action tomorrow night. But there was one thing that popped onto my radar, and you being host of the OHL podcast, I wanted to ask about this. There are some new rules when it comes to fighting in the OHL. What's changed?
1: So what has changed? Two things primarily.

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5: Here's the latest forecast from the AM 800 Weather Center. A yellow severe thunderstorm warning continues. We could see 50 millimeters of rain today, the high 27 with the humidex 35, 95 Fahrenheit. 30% chance of showers this evening and the risk of a thunderstorm, the low 18 or 64.
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5: The latest forecast now from the AM 800 Weather Center. We have a chance of more rain today with a high 27 and the Humidex 35, 95 Fahrenheit. 30% chance of showers tonight, the low 18. Tomorrow, mix of sun and cloud, 40% chance of rain, the high 26 with the Humidex 33.
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0: We did start evacuating people when we seen the storm coming in. We shut the midway down, and yes, we evacuated everyone to the Harrow Arena.
1: The Harrow Fair runs until Sunday evening and includes a wide range of activities, contests, and competitions for adults and children. A woman in Essex is pleading for help after two of her horses were badly injured and had to be put down. Beth Kinnard Eiler says one suffered a significant gash on Tuesday afternoon and another horse that night with the same injury. She says it wasn't an animal attack, but doesn't know what happened.
2: Sure, there's a lot of treed area around us. So, again, I don't know if it was an individual. I have to, you know, my mind goes in that direction because it was such a horrific cut. But, yeah, we do not, unfortunately, have cameras.
1: She's asking anyone who noticed any vehicles on Eiler Road or suspicious activity to call the OPP. More charges have been laid after a suspended Windsor police officer. Constable Kenneth Campo has been charged with two counts of breach of trust, unauthorized use of a computer, and attempting to obstruct justice. Campo was initially charged with breach of trust back in April as part of an ongoing investigation by the OPP. He's currently suspended without pay. A new family-run grocery store has opened in Walkerville. Lansbury Market on Ottawa Street offers fresh fruits, vegetables, flowers, and other items. Owner Ali Bazzi says shoppers will find an emphasis on affordability and selection.
3: Customers, what they can expect is a large assortment of, you know, fresh fruits and vegetables. They could also expect good quality, reasonable prices.
1: Lansbury Market is currently open 7 days a week from 9 a.m. until 8 p.m. Stats Canada says the economy lost 42,000 jobs in August, falling short of economists' expectations for a modest gain and leaving the unemployment rate unchanged at 6.4%. The jobless rate in the Windsor area dropped 7.5% last month, down 1 basis point from July. Time now for the AM800 Business Report. Tesla is facing a probe into the safety of its steering wheel-free cyber cabs. The U.S. National Highway Traffic Administration says in a filing that its audit will check that the futuristic gold-colored cabs are in compliance with federal rules. The vehicles lack brake pedals and other manual controls that would allow passengers to take over in an emergency. On the markets, Dow Jones down 261 points. NASDAQ has lost 109. TSX has dropped 109. Gold is lower at $44.72 U.S. an ounce. Oil up at $91.65 U.S. a barrel. And the Canadian dollar is lower at 72.26 cents U.S. AM 800 News Time coming up on 306. The forecast next.
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7: 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Mix of sun and cloud out there right now. 30% chance of showers and a risk of a thunderstorm. A high of 27. The humidex 35 or 95. We're creeping up to that. Tonight, mainly cloudy with a 30% chance of showers this evening. And after midnight with a risk of a thunderstorm. A low of 18 or 64. A mix of sun and cloud for Saturday. 40% chance of showers late in the morning tomorrow into the afternoon. It's a high of 26. The humidex 33 or 91. Dropping down to a cool, comfortable low of 13 tomorrow night or 55. Sunday and Monday, nothing but sunshine both days and highs of 26. That's 79. Right now, it is a mix of sun and cloud out there. It feels like 24 with the humidex. We're up to 32 now. That's 90.

0: 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It's overcast out there. 30% chance of showers for the rest of the evening. A high of 27. The humidex 35 or 95. Mainly cloudy tonight, dropping down to a low of 18 or 64. It's a mix of sun and cloud for Saturday. Bring on the weekend, right? 40% chance of showers late in the morning tomorrow, early into the afternoon, and a high of 26. The humidex 33. That's 91. Clear tomorrow night, dropping down to a low of 13 or 55. Very comfortable. And Sunday and Monday look great for the last couple days the kids are off before school. Both days, sunshine, highs of 26, that's 79. We're there right now. We haven't moved for most of the afternoon. It's overcast in 26, feels like 32, that's 90. When it comes to the roadways, we do have a few issues out there. First of all, in the 3000 block of Sandwich, there's a two-car accident, and that was causing some issues. And yes, we're being told that there's still a detour there. So a heads up on that one. Also, Tecumseh Road East at Highland Avenue, there's a crash. And out on the 401 eastbound at Orford, that's the Moravian Town exit. If you're getting off to get some cheap gas, there's a crash there. It is open, but it is very slow in that area. Again, 401 eastbound at Orford. If you have an update on any of that, something that I don't have, 519-792-2559.
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